0: Thank you very much. Amy, can you please call roll?
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1: Thanks, we can hear you loud and clear.
0: Excellent. All right, thanks everybody for being here. We are next to agenda approval in the supplemental. We have the following supplemental items. We have public comment received related to visitors. Item A, Homer Pool updates related to the city manager's report, and additional public comment on matters not on the agenda. Can we get a motion to approve the agenda, please?
2: I move to approve the agenda. Second.
0: It's been moved and seconded. Is there any discussion? Is there any opposition? Seeing and hearing none, we have an approved agenda. We are next to mayoral proclamations and recognitions, and tonight we have one designation, proclamation of July as Parks and Recreation Month. So I will read this into the record. It is my delight. Designation of July as Parks and Recreation Month. Whereas parks and recreation programs are an integral part of communities throughout this country, including the city of Homer, Alaska, and whereas our parks and recreation are vitally important to establishing and maintaining the quality of life in our communities, ensuring the health of all citizens, and contributing to the economic and environmental well-being of a community and region. And whereas parks and recreation programs build healthy, active communities that aid in the prevention of chronic disease, provide therapeutic recreation services for those who are mentally or physically disabled, and also improve the mental and emotional health of all citizens. And whereas parks and recreation programs increase a community's economic prosperity through increased property values, expansion of the local tax base, increased tourism, the attraction and retention of businesses, and crime reduction. And whereas parks and recreation areas are fundamental to the environmental well-being of our community. And whereas parks and natural recreation areas improve water quality, protect groundwater, prevent flooding, improve the quality of the air we breathe, provide vegetative buffers to development, and produce habitat for wildlife. And whereas our parks and natural recreation areas ensure the ecological beauty of our community, and provide a place for children and adults to connect with nature and recreate outdoors. And whereas the U.S. House of Representatives has designated July as Parks and Recreation Month. And whereas the City of Homer, Alaska, recognizes the benefits derived from parks and recreation resources. Now, therefore, I, Mayor of the City of Homer, do hereby proclaim the month of July as Parks and Recreation Month in the City of Homer. Thank you, everybody. And I want to give a shout out to Mike Ilg, our recreation director, and Chad Felice and the folks at Public Works who do a really wonderful job with our parks. So big thanks to everyone, and thanks to July for not being so rainy for the end of it at any rate. Okay, so now we'll go to public comment on matters already on the agenda. So the public at this time, you can come and talk about anything that's on the agenda, except for the four items we have up for public hearing. So those are Ordinance 26-31, which is amending code relating to teleconference meetings for council, Ordinance 26-32, relating to advertising for bids and sealed proposals, Ordinance 26-33, appropriating funds for the maintenance of the Coast Guard berth space on the Pioneer Dock, and Ordinance 26-34, appropriating funding for the seawall maintenance. Those things you have to wait until the public hearing talk about. If it is something that is on our agenda tonight that you would like to speak to, at this time you can come forward and you state your name and you'll have 3 minutes to speak. If you would like to speak about pools, this would be a great time.
6: For example.
0: And if just quickly, if there are folks online, you can raise your hand and when we get to you, the clerk can unmute you.
7: Turn a button green. Name?
8: Mary Samuel. I just want to show the support for the public pool. I think as a mental health resource, it's not stated enough. And I was also just talking to my partner last night about how, of course, it's important for all the reasons that we know and for children who live along the water to learn how to swim and not have to do that elsewhere. But I was just thinking about the fact that, like, anyone can go to the high school pool and get a shower. And if you live in a dry cabin, that's a huge resource. But then having it being so exposed to a part of recreation and a way to work out, I think it's huge for mental health reasons to have that, as opposed to going to the washboard to shower, then you shower and go home. You can go to the pool to shower, and then you have this opportunity for this mental health and physical health increase that I think is hugely important to all ages of the lifespan, from the littles that are taking the swimming lessons to our elders that are there on Fridays. And I just think it's so important, and we all love it so much. Thank you.
0: Thank you so much. And don't be shy. I'm guessing there are more people, but there don't. But also don't feel pressured.
3: Harabi Coffee, 2101 Mount Augustine Drive, Homer. And I guess you guys all got this with Emily Otis. She wrote the whole thing, and I'm just going to echo this. She really hit every single light, you know, main point that why the pool is so essential to this community. And I would hope that, I was hoping the borough was going to somehow also help in this whole situation, but I'm hoping that somehow the city will figure out some way to help with this funding for the pool, because it is essential for the whole gamut as far as the ages.
0: Thank you. Additional public comment?
4: Hi, my name is Scott Glosser. And I've been swimming the pool for a long time, and it's really important to me and a lot of people I know. And I've been hearing for quite a while that it was under threat of closing and all these things. And so I started, 2 or 3 weeks ago, I started talking to everybody I know. And about a week ago, I called you. And you were really helpful in kind of helping educate me a little bit about what's going on and what's happening. I just want to say thanks for all the people that have come up, and the city and apparently the borough and school district has come together, and a lot of money was raised in just the last few days. And it's great. This community has come together. And I've been swimming in that pool. My kids swim in that pool, and they're 30 years old now. And I knew Bridget real well, and Katie Coons, and been here a long time. So I just want to say this is an awesome community, and thanks to everyone.
0: Additional comments?
5: Okay, so the mic is on. That's good. My name is Marco Haggerty, and I am not a city resident, but annex me anytime you want. You do a really good job with the roads. Okay, so I am very much in favor keeping the pool open. feels to me like it's a town square. And I just, echo what the first person who came up here talked about, how important it is to this community. And my son was on the swim team. We named the mascot for the Homer High School the Mariners. It's all about the water. Let's keep the pool open. Thank you.
0: Michael.
9: I'm Mike Arno. I am not a city resident, but I have lived really close to the city property line for 4 years, actually inside property, city, some of that. But anyways, also have several businesses inside the city, Homer. And I am here to talk about the Mallard Way Sewer Special Assessment District. First of all, I'm very disappointed in the process that it takes to get something like this done. In our city budget meetings that we've had to plan the next 20 years or whatever, one of the biggest things there was on that list every meeting I ever went to was affordable housing. Everybody wanted affordable housing, but yet for me to develop a piece of property inside the city of Homer, it takes over a year to get it done at the rate it's going. And there was actually no known process for quite a while to get this done. It used to be a process where you could go develop something, the city would collect from people that hooked up and then reimburse you. That went away supposedly, and I was told for the last 5-6 years that there was no avenue for that. No money, no avenue, no nothing. Well, I looked up the ordinances, and lo and behold, there is an avenue for that, and I'm attempting to go through that now. One of my big disappointments is I applied for these. I applied for two of them. One is the limited improvement district for Mission Road to get water and sewer up there. Marco just commented that you can annex him anytime. This is an area that you guys annexed how many years ago? 10, 15, 20 years ago, whatever this big annex was. And there are no city improvements whatsoever. So basically that's taxation without representation. They get the roads plowed in the winter, and actually the state did that till just recently when the city took it over. So don't annex me, because you're providing nothing when you do. The roads inside city limits are, I could go through probably 15 or 20 of them that break up so bad in the breakup time that they're almost inaccessible. But back to my water and sewer. I applied for these two 3 months ago, and we send out a notice, which usually I've had them go in as little as 2 weeks to send out a notice to property owners, which gives them a vote on whether this limited improvement district goes in, has still not been done in 3 months. It was over a month that I applied for it, and I didn't see anything. So I went into the clerk's office. What happened to these? Oh, you didn't finish. You didn't pay for them. You dropped it off, and you were going to go do this, that, and you never did. Oh, yes, I did. No. So I had to go home, get my receipts for the checks that I dropped off and paid for this. Lo and behold, it took 10 seconds to open up the computer, and there it was that I had applied for. This is a month later, but nothing had been done. And now it's 3 months, and the process is going through, but I don't know, very slowly, very frustrating, very aggravating for somebody who tries to do something. Now to get this done.
0: Mr. Arno, yeah. I'm sorry to interrupt you, but your time is
9: my
0: up.
9: Oh, timer.
0: Yeah.
9: Okay, sorry about that.
0: Appreciate it. Yeah. And you are up on this agenda. Thank you. All right. Additional comments on matters on the agenda?
10: We're still on the pool?
0: Anything on the agenda, which still includes the pool, but you might not know there are other things on the agenda.
11: I don't know what's on my agenda. Okay. First and foremost, thank you for giving me the opportunity to speak. My name is Billy Pepper. I've been a resident of Homer for 43 years, and I've used the pool extensively, both professionally and for recreation. Professionally speaking, before I retired from the Fish and Wildlife Service, 20 years we conducted our watercraft safety training in the Homer pool. My training consisted of scuba diving training, riding small craft from upside down position, and donning your survival suits in the water. The pool was and still is the only facility in the Lower Peninsula that I know that can make that happen. ASME, Alaska Marine Safety Education Association, still uses the pool to this day to teach local families and mariners how to use the essential watercraft safety features to protect them from the Alaska waters. I'm trying to wrap my head around why the city or the borough or the state would want to let the pool become extinct. I know swimming is scary. You get wet. You get water in your ears. I've heard every excuse you could possibly imagine about swimming. But I will say this. It is the best exercise that you can do. It's the only exercise that you can do that doesn't hurt. You don't have to see many people. You don't see many people 20 to 60 years of age up at 6 o'clock in the morning jogging, especially in the winter, for their well-being. But you will find them at the pool at 6:30 in the morning, Monday through Friday, winter, spring, summer, or fall. When the door opens, they file in. Seniors, students, workers all get up to get their laps in before the pool changes its schedule for the next entity. The pool is a training facility, a recreational facility, an education facility, a rehabilitation center. It fixes knees, backs, shoulders, hips, and releases mental strain. Please show me another facility in the city that can do all of those functions, and I will kiss your... No, I'm not going to do that. I do hear reasons for closing the pool, a poor revenue source. The pool doesn't make any money. Neither does the classroom, your car, your bike, your truck. None of them make money. So I don't buy that excuse. The city historically has helped fund recreation. The Kevin Bell Arena, located on the Spit, was funded by the city in its early years. And that was a seasonal thing, not a year-round thing like the pool is. Now, if I may try to offer some suggestions on maybe some short-term solutions to this problem. I professionally manage budgets for my tenure in the Fish and Wildlife Service, and sometimes you have to be creative. That always means finding pods of money. And if you just have the time to find and look, you might find them. I saw in your capital projects on your website, I saw two places that might be a funding source for the short term. The multi-use and community recreation project and the Homer for All Ages and Abilities Pathways, the two places that you might consider find funding.
0: If you could give that to the clerk and she can photocopy it and get it to us. So your fault.
11: Right?
0: I know, but your time is up. I'm sorry. 3 minutes goes fast. Thank you.
11: Yep.
12: Wow. I'm not that organized at all. I'm also not a public speaker, but I feel the... Oh, Kim Greer, and I'm not a Homer resident, which I am, but I live on Diamond Ridge. I just want to add a couple things. The GoFundMe is not as sustainable, obviously, but I wanted to thank all the people that got us

0: me in their 90s, people in their 90s that are in there, you know, just doing it all. So thank you. I know there's some stuff out there, mill rates. I mean, I don't know what Billy said, if there's grants or whatever, that we can plan this for a long-term thing so we're not all kind of freaked out. Thank you for listening.
1: Very much. Pat, welcome.
2: Thank you. Well, I guess since I have been a consumer of that pool for Pat Case, 40-year Homer resident, all three of my children learned how to swim in that pool. I was a volunteer at their classes 5 straight years at Paul Banks. It was a wonderful program. There was nowhere else for them to go to learn how to swim, and it's just awesome that the kids here in Homer, before they go into the boats, before they go out into the bay, that they have an opportunity to learn to swim. And everything that everybody said about it being the Holy Grail, getting better, they're right. Nothing could be better. And even if it doesn't make money, saves us a lot of money because of health concerns. I just wanted to point out, and just for the benefit of Mr. Bill Pepper, who's a very good friend of mine, the Hap Loop grant is dedicated to building the Hap Loop, and that's not a place that we could go for the money. But I appreciate him looking for it, and thank you.
1: No comment? Yeah, great. And then if there's anybody on Zoom, I'll just remind you again, you can use the raise your hand function, and we'll pop to Zoom next to see if anybody's there. Just state your name for the record, and you'll have 3 minutes.
3: Hello, my name is Marketa Beck. I think everything has been said about the pool already, but I did dress. I just love the pool. I've been living in Homer in the U.S. for the past 6 years, and I'm just this thing. I was asked where it is. I spend there almost every lunch break, bring my work. Throughout my pregnancy, I spend there very often, and it was the thing that helped me through it. After birth, I spend there, and I'm happy to bring my daughter. It's really essential, and just please keep it open. Thank you.
1: Thanks, Marketa.
4: I'm Kim Duggar. I thought I should identify myself. I grew up in the pool. I've been here 41 years, raised my children. I also then became a part of the pool. I was a lifeguard, a swim coach, a teacher. And that's just for what you give to the community. But for me now, like Kim said, it's just the only place to live. I don't know how I will survive without a pool for my personal well-being. But what else it gives to the community, as others spoke to, with the education and the well-being, the PT, but it's indirect kind of. There's no programs, but just for well-being of people to survive, and also being the community on the water. When you speak to others who don't live here and they hear your pool's closing and you live on the water, they're kind of aghast. So, and it's not your fault, but we just really hope. I'm elated that we are able to go through till next June 30, and hope that during this next 9 months, that the powers that be can put together the financial plan to then go forward, so we don't have to address this every single year, because it's really difficult. So thank you very much for considering being supportive, and bye.
1: Is there anybody on Zoom with their hands raised?
3: No hands raised.
1: Okay. any additional comments on any items on our agenda tonight from here in the room? Please come forward, state your name, and you'll have 3 minutes.
5: My name is Tim Doherty. I am not a city resident. I do live in the borough, however. I want to speak to the resolution 2647 about the joint use agreement between the city and the school district to start with. And I don't really have a problem with this. However, this is probably just an indicator of something that needs to be worked on more extensively. This is a year-to-year

0: process. It hasn't changed since it was developed in much, since it was developed in the mid 80s. It's oftentimes not that much different, we'll say. However, that's just a starting point. And with these people that are here and the superintendent here to speak, I noticed Ms. Cooper was here also representing, or at least being here. This is a start where we just have to find alternative ways of funding the things that we feel are important in our community. And the MOU is the starting point, but it cannot be the finish. The thing is we have to find ways to ingeniously fund these things that we feel are important, and the pool is a good example. There are three, maybe more entities that have vested interest or could have vested interest in it. However, many of us, and part of what I deal with, maybe was not as active in pursuing some of those venues as we could have been. Bottom line is the fact that we have to start anew today and figure out a way how we do that. Some of the other things may include theaters, may include our fields. There are other things out there that we have to look, and it's time for us all to look at a bigger picture. I hope we can all do that, and we take today the testimony that was given here to heart about that.
1: Any additional comments on items on our agenda tonight? All right, last call online.
2: No hands raised.
1: I can actually see that there are no hands raised. But thank you for confirming that, Amy. All right, then with that, I will close public comment, and we will go on to reconsideration. We have no reconsideration tonight. So then that brings us to the consent agenda. Councillor, are there any changes to the consent agenda? Councilmember Parsons?
3: I'd like to pull resolution 2651, the Mallard Way Sewer Extension Special Assessment District for conversation.
1: Okay, so that will go on item B under resolutions. Other items on the consent agenda, any changes? Seeing none, Amy, can you read the consent agenda?
2: Item A, Homer City Council unapproved regular meeting minutes of June 22nd, 2026. Recommend approval. Item B, Memorandum CC26134, authorizing the issuance of a letter of non-objection to the Alcoholic Beverage Control Board regarding the application for a new package store shipping endorsement for Patel's. Item C, Memorandum CC26135, approving the appointment of Elizabeth Lakshmi Cantor to the Planning Commission. Recommend approval. Item D, Ordinance 26-35, an ordinance of the City Council of Homer, Alaska, amending the FY27 capital budget by appropriating $100,000 from the Homer Accelerated Roads and Trail HART Roads Fund toward the South Slope Drive culvert replacement. City Manager, Public Works Director, recommended dates, introduction July 27th, 2027, public hearing and second reading August 10th, 2020. July 27th, 2026, public hearing and second reading August 10th, 2026. Item E, Ordinance 26-36, an ordinance of the City Council of Homer, Alaska, amending the FY27 capital budget by appropriating $7,500 from the Water Karma Fund and $7,500 from the Sewer Karma Fund to supplement existing funding for the Water Wastewater SCADA Upgrade Project. City Manager, Public Works Director, recommended dates, introduction July 27, 2026, public hearing and second reading August 10, 2026. Memorandum CC26-137 from Public Works Director as backup. Item F, Ordinance 26-37, an ordinance of the City Council of Homer, Alaska, amending Homer City Code 2176020, review of traffic impact analysis to direct that an applicant must contract with an engineer when a traffic impact analysis is required. Recommended dates, introduction July 27, 2026, public hearing and second reading August 10th, 2026. Memorandum CC26138 from City Planner as backup. Item G, Resolution 26046, resolution of the City Council of Homer, Alaska, amending the City of Homer Procurement Policy Manual to allow for electronic submission of bid and proposals. City Manager, City Clerk, recommend adoption. Memorandum CC26139 from City Clerk as backup. Item H, Resolution 26047, a resolution of the City Council of Homer, Alaska, approving the Kenai Peninsula Borough School District Agreement for joint use of equipment and facilities for the period July 1, 2026 through June 30th, 2027, and authorizing the City Manager to execute the appropriate documents. City Manager, Recreation Manager, recommend adoption. Memorandum CC26140 from Recreation Manager as backup. Item I, Resolution 26048, the resolution of the City Council of Homer, Alaska, adopting the amended intergovernmental agreement with the Alaska Remote Elder Sales Tax Commission and authorizing the city manager to negotiate and execute the appropriate documents. City manager, recommend adoption. Item J, resolution 26049, a resolution of the City Council of Homer, Alaska, awarding a contract to design repairs of flood damage at the Homer Municipal Airport to Respect Engineering Services Company, LLC of Homer, Alaska, in the amount of $369,469, and authorizing the city manager to execute the appropriate documents. City manager, public works director, recommend adoption. Memorandum CC26141 from public works director as backup. Item K, resolution 26050, a resolution of the City Council of Homer, Alaska, approving a lease agreement with the United States Coast Guard for the Pioneer Dock and associated property, and authorizing the city manager to negotiate, finalize, and execute the lease and related documents. City manager, port director, recommend adoption. Memorandum CC26142 from Port Property Associate as backup. And item L was moved to the regular agenda by Councilmember Parsons.
1: Thank you very much. Can we get a motion to adopt the recommendations of the consent agenda as read?
4: I move to adopt the recommendations of the consent agenda as read.
5: Second.
1: And seconded. Is there any discussion? Any opposition? Seeing and hearing none, the consent agenda is adopted. We are now on to visitors. We have two visitors tonight. We're going to start with Superintendent Clayton Holland to give us a Homer pool update, star of the show. And then we have Jan Rumble and Colette, or at least Jan and Colette, to give a little community participation as well. So, Clayton, welcome. Oh, you just turn it off.
6: Oh, okay. It's opposite of ours, isn't it? We turn ours red. I'm Clayton Holland. I'm a resident of Sterling, Alaska. You can annex us if you... No, I'm kidding. Yeah, thank you for allowing me to come down here and be part of this meeting tonight. And I know there's been a lot of pool discussions over the time, over this past year. And so we have really worked to come up with a solution for this next year. And I'll talk a little bit about what we're going to do going forward. But before that, I'll go into a little bit of the history of how we got here to begin with. Is that, and if you read my update, I think a lot of you probably saw what we posted on social media, but we are the only district in the state of Alaska that operates pools as a district entity. So if you go to Fairbanks, Anchorage, even the Mat-Su, Southeast Alaska, those are operated by the municipality or the borough in each of those cases. And as you are acutely aware, if you've been paying attention to us for the last year, we've been a somewhat of a budget crisis. Still are, and actually, we don't have a state budget yet. That is still waiting until August 30th due to the budget being tied into the price of oil. So there's some stipulations that they are working through on the state level that we're still waiting for. We also had a borough budget that was very contentious and worked through ultimately, but they're showing us to be initially to be funded less than the prior year. So all of that, when it comes down to what do we spend in the classroom and on our students directly, I know pools are with our students as well, and we had to make hard choices with what we would do. So we did put out there, unlike last year, we did say we're closing pools, and it was going to close the small pools, being what happened. We ultimately did get the funding. We gave that another year ago. This time we said we're not operating the pools. And so with the idea that another entity would come in and hopefully depending on the community or the borough itself would take over operations or do something different. So as we went through this process, we said the options were to offset our costs. That was actually an option to take over operations of our pool entirely or possibly have a rec service area that would cover all of that. Really none of those materialized. We did have in Steward an early decision at the city council level to kind of backstop all of our utility costs and what we're doing. Skyview Pool, Seward and Skyview both generate quite a bit of revenue. I think for Seward, when you have an Olympic gold medalist, you know, the ability to draw clinics and things like that has been there. And then Skyview up in the Kenai or Soldaten area, we have a lot of therapies in that pool. It's a warmer pool. But Soldovia also came up with a mill rate increase for a rec area and is offsetting the cost this year for their own swimming pool there. Currently, Soldatna and Ninochek will not be open this next year. Soldatna has no money in their operating account, very little. It's never operated to generate any funds or very little. And we don't see a path forward at this time with that. with that swimming pool. So we did engage in conversations with the Kenai Swim Club and the Homer Swim Club. Going through this, the borough facilitated a number of meetings. The interest came from both of those clubs. Both of those, I think, really were ultimately just wanting to make sure they could keep the pool open in some way, not necessarily they wanted to operate those pools. The barrier we ran into had to do with insurance, that the insurance for nonprofit is for a swimming pool is so cost prohibitive, it's just not feasible to move forward. So at that point, being a few weeks away from swim season, not truly, we don't want to close our pools. Started engaging in some other conversations, had some nice conversations with Mayor Lord, who was happening here at the city level. Daniel Statz has been in contact with us, and we know there's some fundraising efforts that have been taking place the last couple of weeks. And then the South Peninsula Hospital as well. So with that, what we really came back to is some numbers. I'm just going to go over these numbers, and then what we're asking the municipalities to do right now is help us offset some of these numbers. So for the Homer High School, for the Katie Coons Aquatic Center, this is a lowball estimate, just so you know, on the utilities. The borough, when they did this, they took the utilities for an empty pool and then added 6% to that. So it's not really reflective when you heat the water and have a pool in there, but we're going to go with this number. The estimated 2026 utilities based off that was 56,484. They added a 6% increase for inflation, increasing costs, which is definitely appropriate. That means that it's 59,873 for utilities. And so what we are asking in order to keep our pools open is having a utility cost offset. The other part of this is the salary and benefits of our pool manager for each one. And from the borough's numbers, the salary, they added 3%, that safeguard, that is 103,000, this is salaries and benefits, 103,992 for a total between that of 163, almost $164,000. The 710 account, which we are now going to be calling the pool operation account, is at, for the pool here, is at almost $86,000. And the amount needed to fund the pool for the next year is, anticipated to be a little bit over $78,000 for the year. So with that, we can use that operational account to keep the pool open. Historically, those accounts have stayed with the school. They go to offset lifeguard costs and chemicals, all of that. For every pool that we're operating this year, we will be drawing off of that operational account. We're also going to be increasing fees at every location quite significantly. It's not going to hit the individual last summer quite as much as it will, group settings. The school, we're going to charge our schools to use the pool quite a bit more now as well, swim clubs and any other group using the pool. But we will need to generate revenue to help offset those costs and work towards having hopefully funding in that balance for the next year. So that will be coming. We do anticipate the revenue, just based off the status quo, would be $70,000. That will likely go up a bit with the increase in fees. It's that fine balance between pricing people out or getting them to come, all of that. But based off of that, if we keep that $70,000, we draw down this year's operating account and we look at the utility cost and the revenue for next year, it could be, we're anticipating a $93,000, $94,000 gap that would need to be filled the next year. So not only the utilities, but also the operational costs for salaries and benefits for our people. And if you go down, this number doesn't include, when we did our initial numbers, we were taking out of our maintenance as well, maintenance account. For 4-year average for maintenance is almost $42,000 per year. That does come out, it's still budgeted into our, it's a complicated story how that comes out of our budget. So it's all part of the borough funding. When they allocate money to us, a part of that goes in what's called in-kind funding, that's for maintenance. Our in-kind funding went up $500,000 this year, I think is part of this. We have no control on where that money goes. So whenever you see the borough allocated so much money, then you'll see, if you look closer, you're going to see, oh, $14 million of that actually goes to maintenance. Or this year, $14.5 million or $15 million. right? So there's that part of it that we have no control over. The money was put there for maintenance. And so we will we'll use that. We will keep the pools under our insurance, the borough and district insurance. So I know I'm talking a lot and kind of all over the place. And I don't know if we want questions before I turn it over.
1: I think what I'd like to do is hear from Jan and Colette, and then I'll give questions, and then there'll be a time for questions.
5: I'll do this in 1 minute and 47 seconds, so I'm going to do my best. But anyway, thank you, Clayton, for that rundown, and the details obviously are extremely important in this situation. But my name is Jan Rumble, and I'm part of the Homer Pool Lifesavers. We're a community group that's dedicated to keeping the Homer Pool open, and I'm sure you've heard from some of us today, a lot of the people who are testifying are part of this group. I've been a swim coach in Alaska for the last 35 years, and I'm a lifelong swimmer and a pool user every week. Colette's here, and she is on our three-person team with Daniel Zatz, and she has a young swimmer who's part of our Ketchmek swim club. So tonight, I want to say thank you to the Homer City Council, the South Peninsula Hospital, and the community members who donated the support for the pool, bringing that all together for this $60,000 gap that we needed to bridge. Thank you to the City of Homer for your commitment of $20,000. The leadership has helped us demonstrate that this community values its pool and inspires others to step forward. I'm also excited to share with you that the remaining $40,000 has been raised. The South Peninsula Hospital has generously committed $20,000, and community members have contributed the other $20,000 through individual donations, including an incredible outpouring support from our GoFundMe campaign, which literally started at 9 a.m. this morning, ended at 3 p.m., and raised $12,000. So that is unbelievable and exciting for us to find all that support in this community. In just a few hours, this happened, and it shows how deeply this pool matters to the city of Homer and to other people who live outside the city. That generosity deserves to be celebrated, and it reflects something much bigger than dollars. It reflects a community that believes that the Homer pool is essential, and you heard that earlier with the people testifying. It serves children learning to swim, seniors staying active, competitive athletes, Coast Guard families, commercial fishers, and everyone who lives in this community that is surrounded by water. But we also want to be clear with what this support means. The people who donated did so because they cared deeply about the pool, but they stepped up in a moment of need, and they did not donate because they expect to do this every year annually to become the way that this is funding this public facility. And we're not at the finish line. It's just the beginning to the next phase. And so our hope is that the City of Homer, the Kenai Peninsula Borough, and the Kenai Peninsula Borough School District remain actively engaged in open, productive conversations so that we can develop a sustainable, intentional, and timely plan for the future of our Homer pool. Working together, we believe that we can prevent this community from facing the same crisis year after year. The Homer Pool Lifesavers intends to remain an active partner in this effort, and we're committed to working alongside the city, the borough, the school district, and our community partners to help these conversations moving forward until a long-term solution is in place. The community has shown what it is willing to do in this type of emergency, and now we have an opportunity to build a long-lasting partnership that ensures this important public resource remains available for generations to come. And we thank you for your leadership, your partnership, and your continued commitment to our Homer pool. Thank you.
1: Colin.
7: It was a clap.
1: Oh. All right. So typically during visitors, there's an opportunity for the council to ask questions. Members of the council. Councilmember Parsons.
3: Thanks for the presentation. And I've been following this fairly closely, and still I don't really understand, Clayton, what you're asking or what's the bottom line here that we're talking about. And it sounds like, you know, a lot of folks are asking the city to take on a major portion of this. And I'm a former swimmer. I played water polo in high school and college. Like, trust me, I understand pools. We are a city with city limits of roughly 6,000 people, but a service area that's at least 15,000. And at some point, like just sitting at this table, like the services keep adding up without the revenue streams to make anything sustainable. And adding a pool, I think that's where the reservations come when it comes to numbers. Like, what is the ask, and where can council potentially move forward as a partner, not as potentially the entity to take it all on?
6: All right, thank you. So great question. So when we started this process, it was, we want he and I to take it over, right? Same issues they have too. Hey, we have an ice rink. We can't even, we're running everything in the hole almost for the recreation of our, you know, services for our community. Things that just came up as this process went forward. So I understand that, which is part of this whole shifting dynamic as we move through things. But what we did need for this year was that offset on part of our costs, in this case being utilities. And so the ask from a community, in this case, is, I think the city is part of that with the $20,000 allocation, I believe it was going to the swim club, maybe now being changed to go to the district. And then the pool people, I can't remember your full name on that, but the work they're doing, the Lifesavers, Homer Pool Lifesavers. Okay. And then the hospital coming together meets that request, that need. I think to extend on that, I didn't get to. First of all, thank you, too. I very much appreciate what you're doing, and Homer Pool Lifesavers, the hospital, and then around the district, many other people have jumped in as well. So thank you for that. We are looking, how do we focus on this in the long term for a year? What do we put into this now? And we have talked to Daniel about being part of a group we're putting together. There's a gentleman up in Soldotna who's put a lot of thought and effort into all this, or a form of 501c, whether we go that route or not. But there's some really smart people wanting to input and provide thought on how we can move forward and make our pool sustainable. You know, some of those thoughts come back to acknowledging, first of all, we are not a pool entity, right? We don't market our pool as a district. It kind of comes back to each manager doing this piece. And how do we get help on that? How do we do something to change that revenue stream, to bring in different sponsors, all of that? So there's a lot to go into it, but definitely an idea that we move forward with some different ideas, and we put a group together who are people that get stuff done, to be quite frank. I mean, the people we're talking to are just doers and have done things like this in the past. So I don't know if I answered your question or not, but you know, your piece is critical to this whole, you know, keeping the pool open this year.
3: I might follow up. That's okay. Part of my ask is, so we cobbled together this money this year. Are we going to have to cobble the money up each year? I understand that people want to have longer term vision, and I do as well. But what does that actually look like for us at the table approving city funds going to something? That might be an unknown at this point.
1: I mean, I'll give my thoughts, since it's a little bit of a city-directed question. And I do see Councilmember Erickson. We'll go to you next after Councilmember Parsons' follow-up. I don't know the answer to that question. I understand that where we are budgetarily with the school district, it being a squeezed orange that is kind of nearing the end of its pulp, if you will. The school district remains the operator, the borough remains the owner, and even in like the idea of a transition to a different operator, it still has always been the school district. So that is going to have to really, Superintendent, like, thank you so much for coming down and for being willing to come and talk to the council. We've gotten to this part, and it's taken 7 months, like hard 7 months with a lot of time from a lot of people trying to get to this part. So I'm really enthusiastic about the idea of you having a working group with some different folks around the district, or, you know, from the different communities and with the pools. And I think the city should remain kind of a party at that table and engage in that conversation in some way. But I feel very strongly that we are a small entity within the larger scheme of the borough and the school district. I've told people this, you know, many of you I have told this to, right? Our the original number from the school district was, I think, $270,000. Of like, city can take this, here it is. Our entire recreation budget for FY27 is like $318,000. So that's a different conversation. That is a conversation our city can have. Our residents, we can have that conversation, but it does indicate additional revenues. It does, like, we got to, there would have to be a way to figure out how to pay for that. And that we aren't there and we can't do it on this kind of a timeline. So what are the next steps? I will continue to encourage, if there are council members who feel really strongly that want to engage in the conversation, to have those conversations with the superintendent. And but it really is going to all, I do believe that it's going to hinge on the leadership of the school district to help us step through these conversations, because ultimately the buck is going to stop in answering the questions with the district, who still holds that. And I will say Mayor Michicki has been engaged in these conversations and has helped put together these numbers and worked with the superintendent and had his staff helping there too. So I do kind of wish it felt a little clearer at this point, but I do feel really positive that I think we've made progress in terms of seeing what needs to happen a little differently. You know, like, there's been some progress made, I think. Do you have anything to add?
6: Yeah, I think you hit it right on. And I hate to say this, but we just hit this next year. And so it's kind of like, okay, big breath. Let's reload for the next one here. So a lot to learn and do. And then once again, coming back with what else can we do? Bring some other minds to it. And end of the day, you know, if we want to talk about, I know there's frustration, but there's also frustration from other people who, board members even, who don't have pools that are, why are we doing this? Why are you even helping them? Like, we're actually, we're subsidizing pools. It's usually not a district subsidizing pool. And we're kind of allowing things to be kicked down the can, the road again, versus if you close it, it'll cause an outrage. And maybe people will put a rec service area together, or the borough will, or however it may be. But it's not ready, right? We're not there. And I don't want to penalize our kids and the community. You know, that's where we put this out there. But at the end of the day, it's those things didn't happen. And so, you know, we're going to keep moving forward, and hopefully we'll, you know, put some things together working in partnership.
5: And just to kind of spin off of that, you know, just, you know, as soon as you said water polo, I'm all over that, because, you know, having a advisory committee or some kind of brain trust where we can start thinking about how to increase revenue at our pool. A bunch of us did lifeguard training so that we would be on tap just in case we needed to do other things at the pool. So, like, we have a group of people who are very dedicated, and we would really like to get a group going as soon as we can, so we can start the process of figuring out how this could work down the road here.
1: American?
4: Yeah, I'm kind of a bigger picture person, and I really want to say thank you to everybody who has given and solved the problem for the moment. One of, I think, follow up with Brad, part of my little bigger recreation picture is that we have a small amount of people that are the citizens of, literally live inside the city limits, that our taxes are higher, that we are the ones that are footing the bill from what comes out of the city versus everybody that's on the other side of the lines. And annexation sounds wonderful, but I'll tell you what, that was a big fight. And so that's really kind of maybe not an option, but the whole thing of putting together a recreation district, I think, is probably critical. We have a hockey rink that is asking us for huge amounts of money, like the pool is. And we're having to sit here and pick and choose these little people here for a great big 99603, if I can put it that way. And so I'm wondering how much the school district is willing to kind of look at and maybe coming alongside of us and saying, let's do a recreation district, because we need some way to fund it, not just the little city having to take care of everything and all the shortfall that everyone has. That's my first comment. My second comment is, I'm a business owner, and I collect sales tax, and 3% of that from the borough is for the schools. Where is that money going to, and where are they taking any of those percentages out to help to take care of some of these things that from the borough side? Because we don't see where those numbers are in the collection of the sales tax, and there's millions of dollars, I'm sure, just because I collect sales tax myself, being a tax collector, not fun. But I think that it's, I'm wondering where the borough's responsibility in all this, and maybe this is something that Kelly understands deeply, is because I keep hearing people say, where's the transparency and where is that sales tax money going to? And today I'm just kind of brainstorming, is why is there not a percentage of that 3% in sales tax that are paying for some of these things like the schools and some of these huge items? You know, we don't understand why they don't have the maintenance money. You know, it's like, I see what's going through on the 3% sales tax. So maybe that's something that could be looked into in a deeper way, because somehow in that funding, it doesn't make sense to me as a business owner. Does that make sense?
6: Yeah, so school funding, complicated. I could spend a whole work session and probably 3, because I do that with the board too and the assembly. But they do fund us off that sales tax. It's the vast, I don't know if it's all of it, or vast majority goes to the school district. That all,
1: 100% of the sales
6: 100%
1: tax,
6: and then beyond, right? So there's still things out there. What happened this year, just to give you a broad overview, when the real taxable value of the borough went up, which went up significantly, the state then through their funding formula shifts what they would give us back to the borough. So what the borough could contribute went up $3.5 million. The mayor already had stated he was going to go less than last year, and then we had that compounding. Now all of a sudden they're on the, you know, had guarantee money from the state, but we were anticipating all of a sudden switch. Well, we're not giving that to you. The borough has to give that to you. And that was an unexpected amount for them. I have to be real fair on that, right? It's a not an anticipated amount. So they could have funded us more. They did use that sales tax to do that. And, you know, but they have other things they're trying to take care of as well. So I have to go with that. But the maintenance, they do handle maintenance. So it comes out to the tune of about $15 million is put in what that in-kind account I mentioned earlier. And so schools will be maintained from that account this upcoming year. So all that sales tax comes back to the district, not borough revenue. It's just with the state funding and then the way everything shifted, it put us in a real unpredictable situation, or a, you know, volatile situation. One of the things, not to go too far on this again too, but State of Alaska does not fund forward. So we don't know what we're even anticipate or what to guess we're gonna get until very late in the game. And so you go down to Juneau, you could be down there March and April, and I'm gonna hear 5 or 10 different things. I have one group saying, oh, you guys have this, we're gonna get this, the other, there's no way. And then you wait until the very end, and then you wonder then if the governor's going to veto that. So that's kind of the situation we're in. Most states also forward fund. You have a two-year funding at least. You can build a budget around that. You can anticipate what your costs are going to be. And so we have to do a lot of guesswork and build budgets that are due to the borough by May 1st that are balanced. And so part of that balancing is, how many people are we going to say we're going to cut? What else can we do to not have to cut so many people and have less offerings for our children? So this is part of that, unfortunately. We have to look at all aspects and then move forward. So I'll answer that in a little bit more.
1: Just a quick on the service area. I think there's, and I've shared my ideas about service areas. And I think that should be a continued conversation. I think it probably should be a not just a pool, but like a broader, I think there's one idea that would maybe work, but it's one that would leave operations with nonprofits or other entities, not having the public sector operating, but have tax dollars that actually pay for capital and costs, because there's so much. But that's a very long conversation, and it's one that needs to be done very thoughtfully. and with a lot of precursor conversations to get a lot of people on board. And this is just a really hard environment. As Superintendent noted, the increases in everybody's property values have been a huge hit. I mean, generally, affordability has been a very big challenge of living here. And so the proposal to add more money to your tax bill through an additional tax mill rate, I think it's the sort of thing that happens when you want services, and it's also a conversation that needs to be done with a lot of diligence and thoughtfulness and engagement of dialogue. So that was an early part of this conversation from my perspective, and then it really kind of shifted. There was, you know, it was like, that's actually not going to happen this year. We have HART is re-up. Like, that was just not like, nope, I'm not. I personally would not put another tax on top of the need for us to reauthorize HART here in the city. That is absolutely a top priority. But at any rate, so that's a long-term conversation, and the borough budget and the school budget all have a lot of details of where the monies go. So, so we're keeping going, and I think that's all right if everybody's okay. Our regular agenda is pretty light. I was figuring this was going to take a while. Councilmember Adderhold and then Davis.
8: Yeah, I do appreciate you coming down, and I appreciate everybody coming to speak. This has, for me as a council person, this has been very not transparent. and it has been unclear. I mean, we put $20,000 in our mid-biennium budget. It's been kind of a frustrating ride because I've been hearing from community members wanting the city to take on the pools, and it's like, or pool, and it's like, wait a minute. So it's like, the buck is being passed from the state to the borough to the city, and we got to stop and just say, no, how are we going to do this? But it also, this thing happened so fast with the school district deciding to not fund pools that there's not time to kind of figure out what it's like, okay, at the end of the school year, poop, no more pools. It's too fast for anybody to be able to react, especially a community. And I'd just like some thoughts on that. But then, I agree on, you know, trying to move forward with some sort of recreational service area and taking some time to figure out what that might be, what would be included in that, and how to get the public, get everybody on the Southern Kenai Peninsula behind that. I was a little startled by you saying that the Anchorage pools are not part of the school district. I lived in Anchorage for 18 years, swam in several of the pools. All the pools that I swam in are connected to the high schools, just like they are here, or connected to schools. So at some point in time, they were part of the school district. And there was a decision somewhere along the way to transfer that to city or how, whatever the municipality. It would be interesting to know what that was. I'm not even sure when that happened. I'm not sure if it happened before I moved down to Homer, or I know that there were a lot of discussions up there about funding pools at various points, but there was a path that they took. And it would be nice to know what that path was, how they got from A to B, and how long it took. And I mean, the whole point is that we need to get to stable funding. What's happening right now is crisis mode, and that's not going to be good for anybody. And we need to figure out a path forward. And doing that in the most transparent way possible with the borough, the school district, the city, and the group, the Lifesavers group, seems like a way to do it. But it needs to be transparent. Everybody needs to be know what's going on and who's on first, and that doesn't really feel like it's.
6: All right. Well, thank you. So it has been over a year since we started talking about this at the district level and a lot of our school board meetings coming up. And then things shifted a bit. I can't even tell you where in this process. The borough wanted to take over the to facilitate, I'll say that, facilitate the conversations with the different communities. And so when we came back into the loop, it was a conversation that was going to be had with the Homer Swim Club. So I'd say for the last how many months it's been with them and then coming to a head on the insurance piece of things. So that part, and then when I got back into it, and you know, there was a lot of things I didn't know either. Honestly, there are things, conversations not happening that needed to get figured out and put back together. And like I said, I had some good conversations and not always pleasant ones between Mayor Lord and I, but we've had them. And ironing out her thoughts about that same thing. Where are we on this? So we did put it out a long time ago. It shifted who was involved, where shifted as far as my knowledge went and what we were doing. So here we are putting it things together here at the end. It has been a long, I mentioned last year, these are conversations too at a district level. During that time last year, that's where we discovered that virtually every swimming pool in the state of Alaska that is affiliated with the district in the building part of it is actually not funded by the district. We're generally not operated by the district either. So that's where that came from. I don't know the history. I can't tell you when Anchorage changed their status or how it ever started or didn't start, any of that. I'm going to step back just a moment, too, when it comes to a rec area. Nilchek tried to have a rec area last year. Man. Okay. Record as well, and it didn't pass. And I think they had some same issues, right? Their area, maybe a little different there. You have the Nilchek residents that wanted to use the pool, but you keep going all the way up to Funny River Road in that district, and there are Caribou Hills. There are a lot of people who didn't care at all about a pool. So that failed pretty resoundingly, and I think that was kind of a bellwether that was used by the borough, like, the will's not there. And I'm not sure it is either. I don't know across the borough if a rec area passes or not. I don't know that. All I can say is we're going to keep working on it. We'll explore things. You know, this is definitely, I'm going to be involved directly from here out on all of this. So this is one of a thousand things happening at the end of this year in particular that I was happy to have other people facilitate and do, but I think it's been really valuable to get involved and have these direct conversations.
1: Yep, follow up.
8: Yeah, so just to follow up, I guess what I'm asking is, it seems like it would be in the interest of the Kenai Peninsula School District to understand what happened in Anchorage. So I guess I'm asking you to talk to the school district in Anchorage and understand, or the you know the municipality of Anchorage, and understand what that process looked like. Very different from the Kenai Peninsula Borough because it's much more condensed, much more contained. But then talking about service area, I'm not thinking about a service area for the entire Kenai Peninsula. I'm talking about how can we define a service area for the southern Kenai Peninsula, have conversations about what would be part of that, including the pools, maybe including hockey, maybe including could include a number of different things, and figure out what that would look like and how to get it something that would be something that the voters would approve. Building the will before you put it on the ballot. That's.
1: And I would say that is a conversation that has to happen in the community, and but always, and Clayton, thank you for your involvement in this, because it's always going to have to come back to the school district, because the school district is who operates the pools and always has, and it has to engage the borough because they own them, right? And I just as a note, the school district, our school district is like the size of West Virginia, has 8,200 students, many schools not on the road system, and probably less than 1,200 employees now, but somewhere around that. Like it is a massive behemoth. And so it is like the pools are definitely a small thing within that behemoth. And I mean, I hope through this continued conversation, I feel like we have some hard-won footing to be standing on to move into the next phase, whatever that is, and hopefully transparently. But whatever that is, that the district can see them as an asset and one that, no, you don't really have the budget to operate them. It's not, but I think that at least, and it's what we've said from day one, I've said the council has had resounding support. The community has said is like, this community wants this pool open. Can't speak for the rest of the district. Don't know. I do know more than I did before and have been on conversations with other city managers and mayors and swim clubs. And there are copies. I know Kevin has, copies of MOUs between the YMCA and the Muni and the school district and the swim club, like swim clubs. Anchorage has I don't think it's a single thing. I think it's a mosaic of operations that include the municipality, that include some of the schools through the district, that include private partners. So it's complicated. There's not a silver bullet, but these are assets. I'm really pleased. I'm glad that the schools, I'm not necessarily glad that like the high school swim team is going to have to cough up more money to use the pool. But I do think it's really important that the district better monetize the value for the students. Because a lot of this conversation has been like, these aren't part of the school. These aren't, you know, our mandate is education, which is absolutely true. And it's what you're being graded on by the governor and by the majority of our legislature in terms of, or at least a veto-proof majority of our legislature, except for that one time that they did increase the BSA, which was really valuable and I really appreciate it. But they're being graded on test scores, math and English test scores, period. And we actually have some of the best test scores in the state. We outperform a lot of the country. Like, we actually do really good, and yet we're still kind of weaponized against us. So our kids are not being, the district is not being graded on. The kids are safe if their mental health is good, if they have strong community partnerships. But that is what we have to do to move forward. And we will only, I really believe we will only find strength in that space. And really, like, in a scarcity space, which we're existing in the state of Alaska, it's really easy to circle the wagons and kind of like ignore trying to push everybody out. But I think that collaborative model of trying to figure out how we do things differently, we're getting there. And I think, and the funding, we will have to do something to redistribute that money. The council will, there will be some action once this is finalized or whatever needs to happen. Melissa and the district will talk and figure out what we need to do to move the authorization, because the council unanimously approved $20,000, but under the kind of previous plan, which was to the swim club, pending a contract with the school district. So now we're moving directly to the school district. So that will have to be amended in some way as an intergovernmental transfer. We will figure out what that path is and make it happen. Any other? Oh, yeah, Councilmember Davis.
9: Thanks, Mayor. This is for Superintendent Clayton. I had a question from a concerned citizen that I wasn't able to answer, but seems like it would probably be an easy one for you. This person thought that some borough communities were being required to pay for pool staff salaries, benefits, maintenance, and I guess utilities, and others weren't being required to pay for that. So I guess, is that even true? And if so, what was the thinking that went into figuring that out?
10: Yeah, thank you. So for clarification, some schools within the district, is that what you?
9: No, some communities like Seldovia,
10: okay,
9: has to pay for certain things that we do, sure, or we don't, and sue it like that.
10: Yeah,
9: that was the suggestion.
10: That's great. So we'll, I'm going to talk about it, and also anybody wants to see anything in writing, on our Facebook page, we have a write-up. I think it's been on your Homer page. I try to stay off that one if I can, but a lot of those pages, I don't want to see. But yeah, so it looks different everywhere. We have reached out, like, to sewer. So sewer committed $200,000 through the pool, right, starting in January. So you can run that operating account and then offset it. As we started to change what we're doing to make these pools work in Kenai and Homer specifically, I've reached out to Seward to let the city manager there know that, hey, we're looking at some different stuff. We're going to come back to you. We'll adjust things as we want that to be, you know, equal across the board. And so they have that commitment, but they'll definitely go on board with us. They currently, with their plan too, they were not planning on charging the school or maybe a lot more for their community. I think they're going to reevaluate that, depending on what we do. You know, when we talk about wanting to raise revenue to offset those costs, so we'll see where they go. And then we have Soldovia, who did the mill rate increase. I think the difference, and we'll work with them on the same thing. Is there anything we need to change on our agreement with them? But for Soldovia, they're going to have the same issue that even like a Soldotna has right now, or Nilchek, the ability to raise revenue in that community off of fees to offset costs is going to be real prohibitive. And so I believe they're truly operating that like most communities that can afford it do, which is at a loss to some degree, right, for the benefit of their community. So I don't know, you know, given that same model, raising rates is not going to do a lot to offset. They're just not going to be able to bring that much more use into that building than what's already there. But we'll keep them apprised of things as well. And so as we go through it, we'll adjust. The one pool, and that was a recommendation from the borough, and I'll go back. Even though I end up at the end of it not being fully aware of where we were on a lot of things, I appreciate that they know how slammed we are with work. We operate very little staff at our district office for such a huge organization. I mean, I have one facilities person for this entire district. And so they stepped in, and that was a recommendation they had, is operate Skyview because you make a lot of money there. You can afford to do that. And so that's what we're doing. One change we made for Kenai, just so you're aware too, we only have one pool manager between Skyview and Kenai, and that's going to split out the cost and make it less money for Kenai to have to pay. And so Skyview will generate revenue or come close to that break-even point, split the manager out, and that'll lower Kenai's costs. We don't really have that ability here to do that same piece because you are that solo pool. But, yeah, we're trying our best to make it as equal as possible. The other thing is just keep in mind, too, for Kenai, I mean, everyone's looking at how do we change things, and even with the school day. So for Skyview, even, we can bring more therapies in to offset revenue. Those PE classes are going to have to really limit. We can't just block out all day for PE. We're going to have to be very strategic on that. Kenai's going to have to do the same thing. How else can we generate more revenue? Still get our kids what they need during the day, but it's a different look. So all of that, we're looking at how do we bring in we have a helicopter operation at Kenai Pool. We used to equipment to practice getting out of a submerged helicopter that went away a few years ago. We're actively working with those oil companies to try to get that back again. And that'd be another thing to bring in revenue. So Homer is going to have to be the same way. We're going to have to look, you know, what else can we do differently to generate more. But I answered your question probably a little bit more too.
1: Cool. All right. Anything else? All right. Clayton, thank you very much. Really appreciate it. And Jan and Colette, thank you guys. And thanks everybody who spoke earlier.
10: Thank you all for having me here. And I appreciate all you, your donation to the pools. And we'll work on that. And then, of course, the community as well. Very, very passionate group.
1: Thank you.
10: Thank you.
1: And Amy, I can work with you and make sure that you get the statement that superintendent, there's the spreadsheet excerpt we'll get into the public record, but also the statement that was put on Facebook. We will get that emailed to council, and then that will be in the public record too. So those of you who might not be Facebook people can also read it. Yeah, it's healthy that way. All right, thanks, Clayton. I wonder if we want to take just a quick break. Let's do a 5-minute break, and then we'll come back for our next visitor presentation.

The time is 7:15 p.m. You are tuned to KBBI AM 890 Homer and 88.1 FM in Seward to the Homer City Council meeting. The council is taking a short break now, and we will resume the broadcast when they return.

0: and Melissa. And I'm delighted, we have our next visitor, and I'm delighted to introduce Morgan Carlson Kelly, who was a summer intern here at the City of Homer. And Morgan's going to give us a presentation on her experience here at the city.
1: And we have some photos that are going to be uploaded. Something cool to look at, and on a lighter note of not the pools for a little bit. So my name is Morgan Carlson Kelly. Those of you who don't know me, I just graduated high school in May from Connections Homeschool. I will be attending Richmond American University of London in the fall to pursue a bachelor's degree in international relations. So in January, I reached out to Melissa and I had this idea. I was like, hey, I want to do an internship this summer and I want to rotate through departments and experience every single department I can and just get that perspective and knowledge of the city and the fact that I might want to work in the city in the future, and it's good to have those perspectives and that knowledge of every department anyways. So for the first slide after this one is the harbor. So that was the first place I stopped by with Ryan, and I taught him how to take a 0.5. I'm not sure if anyone knows what that is, but it's

0: that people say, we want housing, we want affordable housing. And he has these two lots and he's trying to do his very best to make them affordable. So I really am glad that it seems like all of us are on the same page to support him so he can move forward after a whole year of trying to do it different ways. So I really give him a lot of kudos for going through this path, and also for just, it's brought up some things maybe that we need to look at and ways that we can support our builders more. I'm kind of aware, I'm listening and thinking about this, how we can help other builders as they go on, because we are going to grow. We are going to grow. And so when we have a good builder, a good person that wants to do it, we should really be giving them, hey, we're going to do everything we can for you, not put up all these things and hoops. But I think that this sounds like a reasonable way for him to go about doing it. It's a lot of work on his end, but I wish him luck on it. So thank you. And I'm glad we're all in agreement. And Brad, I'm glad you got your questions answered.
1: I got a thumbs up from Brad. Councilman Ryderhold.
2: Yeah, I appreciate Mr. Arno's patience. I know he probably doesn't feel very patient, but he's continuing on. I guess it feels like now, having gone through this process after the major overhaul of Title 17, that now that especially our city attorney has helped us go through this, that we can actually come back soon with a code amendment so that we can clarify this process a little bit. Is that something that's in our future?
3: Yes, we talked about having a work session in the near future to do what I just did and explain to you how this all works. Staff has some suggestions for some ways to improve it, some simple clarifications and some other pieces to talk through as far as funding, how the developer gets reimbursed. So there will be more to come.
1: Yeah, it is. I feel a little culpable in having, some portion of you voted on this too in 2019, but it's not super clear code. And I think it's one of those challenges. Something existed, as was mentioned. It needed improvement. This is the effort at improvement. It has not been utilized since then. And it's not great. So, it's not straightforward. I don't even want to say it's not great, but it's not straightforward. And so, I think there's always room for improvement, not just with city staff, but with the council too, and the mayor. Councilmember Erickson.
4: So I would encourage you, because I think that Mr. Arno would be nice and blunt to tell you how, from his perspective, how moving through this process worked and where those hiccups are and those things that would actually make us able to build the code better. And I hope you would be willing to help us with that, because I think it's those kinds of experiences that helps us build really good code. And we know where those hiccups are.
3: We did have a meeting previously before I went on my personal leave and stayed in touch while I was out. So we have started having those blunt conversations. I do appreciate you, Mr. Arno, and the feedback that you've given me, and not really forcing us, but making us realize some of the places where things fell through the cracks and how we can do better next time. So I apologize for the frustration that it's caused you. And I do appreciate the time you've taken to talk to me.
1: Okay. Is there any further discussion? Is there any opposition to the adoption of Resolution 26-051? Seeing none, it is adopted. So that brings us to the end of our business, and we will now go to comments of the audience. At this time, you can talk about anything you want at all, whether or not it was on our agenda. So you can talk on any topic. Come forward, state your name, and 3 minutes. And if you're on Zoom, you can use the raise your hand function, and we'll come to you.
5: Sorry, Morgan, I couldn't. Oh, here. So my world is a. Oh yeah, okay, Blaine Carlson. So my world is totally education. That's where I live. That's what's always on my mind. That's what I'm advocating for. You know, give us money. We need money. We need help. But I'm seeing that maybe the

0: On World Cafe, I'm Raina Duras, hanging out with Thundercat today. That was his song, Great Americans, from his new album, Distracted. One thing that you've said around this album is that distraction can be good. And I'm sure there are folks who hear that and say, how?
1: Actually, I have a very funny story that actually kind of goes right along with this moment that we're talking right now. I was sitting with my friend Dennis Ham, who plays keys with me. And we were listening to Tigran Hamazian, and I was like trying to learn this song, you know, just learn what he was playing in this song. And it's like, you know, Dennis is extremely talented, and it's like he also is able to pick things up fast. And it was like annoying him that I was like taking so long to learn this small piece of a song. So he just started playing something else on his phone. But the minute that he started playing something else on his phone and I started talking to him, I started playing it perfectly. And he started rolling because he was like, there's no way it just works like that. He's like, sometimes it's like, cause it would, he explained it to me one time where it's like, it's the other part of your brain forcing it into the muscle memory of your brain when you can't immediately focus on it.
0: Yeah.
1: And it was like, there's like studies about it, of course, and stuff like that, you know, somewhere between the spectrum and just, the internet. And it was one of those things that we were laughing at it. Cause I was like, that's how I learned how to play the instrument, man. I was like, I can't. It's almost like sometimes the distraction is good because it allows it to become something else for you.
0: Yeah.
1: You know, and it was almost like too dead on the money. And it was like, we laughed about it for a couple hours.
0: Yeah. Yeah. When I was reading like the interview, I think a few interviews where you kind of talked about distraction sometimes helping you focus in a different way. I was laughing because the other host of the show and I, we both have a thing where when we have to listen to an album to get ready for an interview, we will do it while we play Diablo with the sound off on the game. And Diablo's a video game. If you've never played it, you're just slashing monsters up.
1: Oh, it's one of the best games ever made until they started microtransaction purchases.
0: I agree. I can't stand this.
1: Lord.
0: I will not pay for anything addition to the game.
1: It's like you're trying to crash everything with just microtransactions.
0: They're going to try to take your money. Just kill the monsters. But it's wild because like I would listen to the record sitting at my desk.
1: Diablo.
0: And I would be like, I'm distracted. There's like Twitter. There's, you know, my emails going off. You sit and play Diablo and listen to this record. Oh. And I'm hearing all the lyrics and I'm hearing all the things that are happening in it.
1: You're hearing my pain. Yeah. It's like, oh, this man is deeply troubled.
0: Yeah. I better kill some more guys. But, you know, how do you focus when you really need to? Because sometimes you can't go distract yourself. Sometimes you have to sit there and like do the thing. Do you have any strategies around that?
1: Nah. It's like when I tell you Patrick Starfish full on, just like I'll be focused on it, but it'll be dead nothingness. It'll be like this. I'll be really focused and just clear headed, like

0: anybody at any time to look up anything, to watch like 100 videos in
1: Oh
0: one
1: my
0: sitting.
1: gosh.
0: What is your own biggest vice when it
1: On
0: comes
1: the
0: to
1: internet?
0: distractions?
1: Oh, it's
0: Oh,
1: my
0: yeah,
1: own
0: sure.
1: biggest vice?
0: Well, yeah. Now remember, it's a family show.
1: I don't know. A lot of the distractions inform the focus of my life. So it's kind of like, in a way, I don't know, most things are of the same caliber of distraction for me. Some are more constant. So there's a part of me that I don't even think it registers as a distraction, but to another person, they'd be like, yeah, you're definitely on the spectrum. And, you know, everything from comics to cards to, you know, Tron, you know what? It's my orange cat that caused, that's the biggest distraction. Tron has always been like my biggest.
0: Your cat is Tron.
1: Yeah, Tron is the old lady and Asuka is the boy. He's the orange boy. And I kid you not, like when I just had Tron, it was like very much like, it was like Tron is by all standards at this point. I feel like anybody that knows me can tell Tron is actually my girlfriend. And she is like wedged herself between everything ever. It feels like I have a chaperone or something. It's crazy. And then as soon as I got Asuka, it was like somebody just like started like playing trumpet at like 2 o'clock in the morning, like full sin, like every day. Every day feels like a splash of like just like too much caffeine or something. I don't know. But yeah, I would definitely blame it on my orange cat. The biggest distraction has to be Asuka.
0: Thundercats, my guest today on World Cafe. I'm Rena Duras. We're going to get to another song in a second. Okay, so the song that we're going to listen to is ADD Through the Roof. I am diagnosed with ADHD myself. And there can be a real push and pull when it comes to this, because sometimes it can feel frustrating. Sometimes it can feel like a tool that's actually useful. I know in the song you're saying you're not diagnosed, but what's your take on all that?
1: I like kind of like I've really been into like the idea of like too late now. like I really
0: not this is my
1: just,
0: brain and yeah, it's staying this way.
1: Yeah, it's like raw dogging my emotions. When I say there's like you know, like when you used to be able to turn between channels and it'd be white fuzz. There's so much of that that I just it's like it's decorated the walls of my house. It's just like I'm like this. Oh, guys, I made it over the whatever hump. I don't know. Like honestly, I think that. Just sounds like you're one of those custom humans whenever you get like a diagnosis. Oh, you're one of those custom humans.
0: Let's listen to it. It's ADD Through the Roof. It's Thundercat on World Cafe.

0: Welcome back to World Cafe. I'm Raina Duris. My guest today is Thundercat. His new album is Distracted. There are a lot of your friends on this album. There are a lot of collaborations on this album. And I do want to talk about one with your good friend Mac Miller, who passed away at 26, way too young, in 2018. Could you tell us about the day that you recorded She Knows Too Much with Mac?
1: Oh, you know, that was funny as hell. Yeah, no. I'm sorry, this is really funny. It's a great moment. It's a great moment in our lives. Young Macaroni. Mm-hmm. Oh, he was comedy to me. You know, it was like he was always full send any given time of day when it came to things, you know. Did it with a lit cigarette, you know, no matter what it was, you know. It's like if I had to describe, like, functionally, it was very much like we were like Fear and Loathing. It was like Benicio del Toro and Johnny.
0: Yes.
1: It was like full, like, you know, bucket hat.
0: Get in the car.
1: Sweating profusely. Like, get in, man. And this song, I tread lightly with the, you know, types of conversation when it comes to stuff about people and things, but I'll never forget. It was just one of those moments. It was like a fresh start, you know. It was like a really fresh start in a different perspective that he was starting from. And I remember we were in Malibu, and you know, he was it was maybe around dusk, and it was me, Taylor Graves, and Mac, you know, together. And we had created, I think this was the first idea that happened as soon as we walked into the studio together. But like, it was me and Mac would kind of like, we would kind of feed off of each other, you can tell. And so I don't even know how to describe it other than the part where we were going for like full blown interracial Hall & Oates. It was like I felt like me singing was like pushing him further, and then he's like, yeah, yeah, you know. It was like we were going, you know. And it was like it was genuinely like one of the funniest moments ever, because even when he gets to the one line, it was just like, are we gonna keep this in the song? It was like, but it was one of those things that it was unknown that it would become something this much later down the road,
0: right?
1: But it was definitely one of those moments when it came out, it was like done. It was done on arrival. Like it was like from the bass line to the progression to like, you know, you can drive my car, but don't drive me crazy.
0: Mm-hmm.
1: You know, and it's like me kind of like, ooh, yeah. Like it was like, it was a perfect moment for us. And it was just, again, being able to laugh about it. And I think even in that moment after we recorded it, that was just kind of like put away.
0: Because you put the song away.
1: Just like we could laugh. You know, we were like, oh, boy, life is crazy, isn't it, Mac? And he's like, yeah. And he's like, keep moving.
0: Yeah.
1: But this, it's like, you know, I also remember, like, that song leaked.
0: Mm.
1: And I was kind of like, you know, I've seen music leak before where stuff would happen like this. But I remember being like, oh, that's crazy. You know, that it was that song of all songs was like something that people loved. And it was just kind of like, it was funny because it was like, oh, wild, you know, and here we go years later where it was like, I think that for me personally, I may have said it before, but it's one of those things where my memories and things like that are very a bit fractured from this moment.
0: Yeah.
1: And I think that this moment for me, like, it's a moment that will always, I can look and it'll always bring that smile to my face about who we were, you know?
0: Here's Thundercat, She Knows Too Much, featuring Mac Miller from World Cafe.

0: magic.
1: She Knows Too Much, featuring Mac Miller from Thundercat. That's on Thundercat's new album, Distracted. He's my guest today on World Cafe. I'm Raina Duras. So, you know, your last album, It Is What It Is, came out in 2020.
2: Mm-hmm.
1: A lot of it saw you kind of dealing with that aftermath of Mac's
2: death.
1: You sort of touched on this at the beginning of the interview, but you have this new album. In those 6 years, how has your perspective on life and, I guess, on, like, creating art changed?
2: Remember I told you about that white fuzz that exists?
1: Yeah.
2: Like, it's very fuzzy. I think that in life right now, I just want to keep going,
1: mm-hmm.
2: you know, and just keep creating and just keep finding where it goes. And, you know, like, that's always been the thing for me. I've always been excited by what may come, what could happen, the possibilities of things. So not everything is always something, but at the same time, I'm always, like, excited to what things can be. So for the said process for me, I just try to keep my mind and my heart open to things.
1: Yeah. Thundercat on World Cafe. New album's called Distracted. We're going to get to the last song that I want to play, which is the last song on the album called You Left Without Saying Goodbye. The last line of You Left Without Saying Goodbye is overworked. Underpaid is how I mostly start my day. Maybe I should start an OnlyFans and show some feet. And that's the last line we hear on the whole record. I have to ask you.
2: It's peak society function right now.
1: Do you know that you have a WikiFeet page? Did you know that?
2: No, I did not. For you to know that is even crazier.
1: The only reason I know this is because someone once told me that I have a WikiFeet page.
2: That's crazy.
1: So I went to yours. Would you like to guess what your rating is on WikiFeet, Thundercat?
2: Oh, man. Guess my rating?
1: Out of five.
2: Out of
1: five stars.
2: Five stars. Two.
1: Oh, wow. You're underselling yourself. It's 3.57.
2: Mm.
1: You beat my score of three. So congratulations.
2: You only get three. You get three. That's the never-ending... You get three.
1: But there you go. If you need to ever sell your feet on OnlyFans, you might be fine.
2: 3.5 star.
1: You can make
2: foot.
1: A modest living.
2: Yes.
1: Not a great one.
2: But a nice.
1: An okay one.
2: I can afford to use lotion every now and again on my feet,
1: That's
2: maybe.
1: That's great. Why did you choose this to be the last
2: line?
1: Song we hear and the last line we hear?
2: Look where we're at.
1: Yeah. That's a great answer, actually.
2: Like, are you kidding me? That is the sign of the times. What is that? That's where we're at. You know, I don't know. I don't know what possessed me to use that as the last line, because that's the joke. That is literally the joke. It's not working, guys. Time to take some clothes off. Like, guys, it's like, guys, it's not working. I'm going to pull my feet out. I'm going to do it.
1: Let's leave it right there. Here's You Left Without Saying Goodbye, Thundercat on World Cafe.

0: Thundercat, You Left Without Saying Goodbye on World Cafe. It's a song from his new album, Distracted. We are going to say goodbye, though. I'm not going to leave you without saying goodbye.
1: I'm going to show you my feet.
0: Oh, my. Well, all right. Turn these mics and cameras off.
1: I'm going to.
0: Thundercat has been my guest.
1: Blur out the feet shot.
0: Yeah. Censored feet shots on the World Cafe Instagram if you want to check those out. Thundercat has been my guest today. Thank you so much. This has been so much fun.
1: Thank you for having me.
0: The record is so great.
1: Thank you.
0: I'm Raina Duras, back in a moment with more World Cafe.

Before that quick break here on World Cafe, you heard my session with Thundercat. You got to check out the video for that, even if it's just for his outfit, which includes a Star Trek shirt that I was very, very jealous of, and a giant metal chest plate. Just go watch it yourself. You can go to youtube.com/worldcafe or worldcafe.org. Thundercat is a big fan of your next artist. And fun fact, Thundercat's brother, Robert Bruner Jr., worked as a session musician with this guy at his Paisley Park studio. Here's Prince, Raspberry Beret.

The Three Sons, with the title tune from Movin' and Groovin', their contribution to RCA Victor's Stereo Action Series, with the sound your eyes can follow, here on the Retro Cocktail Hour. To my ears, the Stereo Action records are a little hit and miss. Sometimes they're just sort of indiscriminately playing around with the stereo image. Other times, they're really taking advantage of stereo in creative ways. Movin' and Groovin' is definitely a keeper. Before that, Juan Esquivel and his orchestra on the album Infinity and Sound, Volume 2, 1961, we heard Time on My Hands.

And good morning. It is a minute before 7 a.m. It's Tuesday, July 28th. It's about 52, cloudy in downtown Homer. Forecast for Homer today, cloudy with a chance of showers and a high around 62. Light northwest wind becoming 5 to 10 this morning. For tonight, areas of fog after 4 a.m., otherwise partly cloudy with a low around 46. East wind 10 to 15 becoming light and variable. For tomorrow, Wednesday, areas of fog before 10 a.m., otherwise mostly sunny tomorrow with a high around 65. Light variable wind becoming west 10 to 15 miles per hour in the afternoon. For Seward today, cloudy with a chance of showers and a high around 59. South wind around 5 miles per hour becoming calm this morning. For tonight, slight chance of showers before 7 p.m. with a low around 46, north wind 5 to 15 miles per hour. And tomorrow Wednesday for Seward, mostly sunny with a high around 64, northwest wind 5 to 15 miles per hour.

Welcome back to Talk of Alaska. Today we're discussing facing the long history of racism, erasure, and cultural oppression in our state and nation. On the line with us is Nicholas Galanin. Nicholas is a Thlinkit artist and musician from Sitka. In the studio with me today is Michael Livingston. Michael is

left home. Didn't tell anybody, huh?

This is KBBI, AM890 Homer, and 88.1 FM Seward, taking a look at the weather in Seward. For tonight, scattered showers, mainly before 7 p.m. Mostly cloudy with a low around 46, north wind 5 to 15 miles per hour. For Wednesday, sunny with a high near 64, northwest wind 5 to 15 miles per hour. In Seldovia, tonight, isolated showers before 7 p.m. Mostly cloudy, then gradually becoming mostly clear with a low around 47. Northwest wind 5 to 10 miles per hour, becoming light and variable in the evening. For Wednesday, sunny with a high near 65. Light and variable wind, becoming northwest 5 to 10 miles per hour in the afternoon. The next low tide in Seward will be at 7:33 p.m. at 3.4 feet. High tide will be at 1:29 a.m. at 10.7 feet. And the sun rose in Seward today at 5:29 a.m. Sunset will be at 10:37 p.m. That's a total of 17 hours and 8 minutes of daylight with a loss of 4 minutes and 40 seconds. Sunrise tomorrow will be at 5:31 a.m. Thank you and have a good afternoon.